0: Oh, that was a good walk up two flights of stairs. Dude, you okay?
1: Man, I need to get into shape.
0: Oh, you should totally head to the Jack Doyle Athletics and Recreation Center.
1: The Jack Doyle Athletics and Recreation Center?
0: Yeah, it's at the X building, open weekdays from 7 a.m. to 10 p.m. and 11 a.m. to 6 p.m. on weekends. You can get classes, personal training, the whole shebang.
1: Dang, I'll head over there right now. Just give me a second to catch my breath.
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0: 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The words are false, but the energy is true. 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
1: 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And the hit band, Civillain.
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1: 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We also got Radmore. 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

0: Ottawa? Pfft, what kind of music comes out of Ottawa? Alright, but what else you got? Check me out, fresh and clean, German haze, coming to see me in my new suit. Is that it? She call me Taco. I don't know who's Marco. 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
0: yeah. Ottawa's new music.
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0: on a daily basis. It's all they're talking about up there. Jesus Christ, dude. 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

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Something about the sun and the moon.

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3: 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Is your social life worth it? Hands on the wheel, eyes on the road.
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1: From the National Newsroom of the Canadian Press, I'm David Augustine. Prime Minister Mark Carney will co-host an event at the UN General Assembly next week with France and the United Kingdom. The countries will focus on the two-state solution 1 year after they recognized an independent Palestinian state. Carney will also take part in an OceanEye International Alliance event to secure sustained investment in open ocean data and a roundtable discussion on strengthening multilateral collaboration. A news release says Carney will work with partners to help build a more effective United Nations that is better equipped to deliver on its core priorities of peace and security, development, and human rights. Centre BC will become the third largest party in the province's legislature after 8 former BC Conservative legislators announced they would join. Former Finance Minister Peter Miliband has become its leader. Friday's announcement came hours after ongoing upheaval within the Conservatives saw 3 legislators expelled from caucus. Their departures bring the losses to 12 for the official opposition caucus since Carolyn Findlay took over as leader in May. Delegates at the Union of British Columbia Municipalities Convention in Vancouver introduced a resolution calling on Premier David Eby and his government to refrain from calling a snap provincial election during the local government election period. Richmond City Councillor Alex Liu introduced the resolution yesterday and says it passed almost unanimously because local leaders understand how overlapping elections could lead to lower voter turnout. She says the resolution was about asking Eby to respect the local election process.
2: It's not fair to the elected officials that are running. It's not fair to our election staff that's working really hard to ensure a clear, fair election happens. And it's not fair to the residents who are being asked to vote.
1: Eby spoke at the convention on Friday, but when asked about an early provincial vote, he said he hasn't made any decisions yet. Well, Jobs Minister Patty Hajdu says Ottawa will not interfere with workers' rights to strike as it considers changes to Canada's labor laws. A federal review found unions and employers divided over how much power the government should have to intervene in labor disputes. Hajdu says the goal is to give both sides better tools for resolving disputes, including greater use of federal mediation services. She also announced a program starting early next year that will give young Canadians up to 4 months of paid experience in the skilled trades, backed by $880 million in federal funding. The Saskatchewan Health Authority has launched an investigation into the death of a Saskatoon woman who is waiting for surgery to fix her broken ankle. The authority says it will be speaking with Kirsten Hankey's family as part of a formal internal review. Hankey's partner, Morgan Kirby, says her death was avoidable.
3: It's obvious in the situation at hold that it should absolutely be reviewed. There's no question it should.
1: Kirby says Hankey's surgery was postponed and she later died in hospital after blood clots caused by her ankle got into her lungs. This is the Canadian Press. In sports, Kelsey Mitchell scored 33 points to set a WNBA single-season scoring record, and Caitlin Clark added 28 points with 14 assists to lead the Indiana Fever to a 103-85 win against the Toronto Tempo. Mitchell finished the game with 1,034 points on the season, passing Asia Wilson's 1,021 set in 2024 for the Las Vegas Aces. Félix Auger-Aliassime did not disappoint in his Quebec City homecoming, defeating his French opponent 7-6, 4-6, 6-3 to give Canada a 2-0 lead in its best-of-five Davis Cup second-round tie against France at the Vitron Center. Auger-Aliassime hit 11.

0: 7 aces on his way to victory in front of 10,000 mostly partisan fans in the Quebec capital. Rookie shortstop Connor Griffin had 4 hits. Brandon Lau hit his 32nd homer, and the Pittsburgh Pirates surged past the Kansas City Royals 8-5. Pittsburgh churned out 15 hits against Kansas City to overcome an early 4-run deficit to move back to 500 in its bid for the franchise's first winning season since 2018. From the Canadian Press, I'm David Augustine.
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1: From the National Newsroom of the Canadian Press, I'm David Augustine. Prime Minister Mark Carney will attend the upcoming United Nations General Assembly in New York next week as geopolitical instability, war, and U.S. efforts to dismantle the multilateral global order loom over the event.
2: Carney won't give a speech in front of the 81st session of the United Nations General Assembly while in New York City from Monday to Wednesday. Foreign Affairs Minister Anita Anand is set to deliver a speech later during the General Assembly. Senior government officials say Carney will participate in a roundtable discussion on strengthening multilateral contributions as the U.N. continues to tackle massive reformation efforts. Carney will also co-host with France and the United Kingdom an event on the two-state solution, 1 year after the three countries recognized the independent Palestinian state at the General Assembly. John Kennedy, the Canadian Press.
1: The Assembly of First Nations is planning a day of ceremony and prayer ahead of a historic meeting with Prime Minister Carney and Canada's premiers. The First Nations First Ministers meeting is set for October 26th in Ottawa and will be the first gathering of its kind in decades. National Chief Cindy Woodhouse Nepenak says First Nations leaders want to bring their own cultural practices to the meeting, while the AFN is working with elders to plan the ceremony and arrange a youth delegation. BC Premier David Eby says he's not calling an election, but wouldn't commit to waiting until after next month's municipal elections. Talking to reporters at the Union of BC Municipalities Convention, Eby said there are two choices for voters in the province: the NDP, that is focused on building the province, and the Conservatives, focused on culture wars and infighting.
3: They want to take us down a road of toxic politics and infighting and culture wars. We want to build up the province, and I don't think it's ever a bad idea to ask British Columbians, especially at a moment like this, about which direction we should be going. I don't have an announcement about an election today, but there are absolutely crucial issues right now in our province.
1: Calling an election now would be about 2 years before the province's fixed election date. Metro Vancouver could face a full transit shutdown next week if unionized workers reject a tentative contract with Coast Mountain Bus Company. Union members will vote on Monday on the deal, which was reached last week with the help of a mediator after bargaining began in February. And no word yet on whether Massachusetts prosecutors will retry Lindsay Clancy for the killings of her three children. Meanwhile, the holdout juror in Clancy's recent mistrial now says he's hiding after speaking out. ABC News legal contributor Bernarda Villalona on questions about the juror's past.
4: When I'm selecting a jury, the judge will ask, has anybody ever been arrested before? You know, so you can either answer that question publicly, meaning in front of the other people that are in that jury pool, or you can raise your hand and ask to answer that question privately. But then it's not of, you know, it's actually not the business of the other jurors, right? It's all about the qualifications to be able to sit on that jury.
1: Clancy's defense says she was suffering from postpartum depression at the time of the killings. This is the Canadian Press. In sports, Davis Alexander threw two touchdown passes to power the Montreal Alouettes past the Hamilton Tiger Cats 37-25 in the annual Hall of Fame game. Montreal earned only its second win in four games, but continued its dominance of the East Division, improving to 7-0 versus conference rivals and a 3-0 season sweep of the Ticats. Corey Seager had an RBI double in a four-run second inning fueled by a throwing error, and the Texas Rangers beat the Toronto Blue Jays 7-1 in the opener of a series matching American League playoff chasers. The Rangers reached 500 for a majors leading 23rd time and pulled within one game of the White Sox for the third and final AL wildcard spot, although Chicago still has the tiebreaker. The defending AL champion Blue Jays are now two games back. And Michael Harris II, Ronald Acuna Jr., and Matt Olson each hit a two-run homer as the Atlanta Braves clinched a playoff berth with a 6-2 victory over the Houston Astros. From the Canadian Press, I'm David Augustine.
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0: Oh, that was a good walk up two flights of stairs. Dude, you okay?
1: Man, I need to get into shape.
0: Oh, you should totally head to the Jack Doyle Athletics and Recreation Center.
1: The Jack Doyle Athletics and Recreation Center?
0: Yeah, it's at the X building, open weekdays from 7 a.m. to 10 p.m. and 11 a.m. to 6 p.m. on weekends. You can get classes, personal training, the whole shebang.
1: Dang, I'll head over there right now. Just give me a second to catch my breath.
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1: From the National Newsroom of the Canadian Press, I'm David Augustine. Prime Minister Mark Carney will co-host an event at the UN General Assembly next week with France and the United Kingdom. The countries will focus on the two-state solution 1 year after they recognize an independent Palestinian state. Carney will also take part in an Ocean Eye International Alliance event to secure sustained investment and open ocean data and a roundtable discussion on strengthening multilateral collaboration. Now, a news release says Carney will work with partners to help build a more effective United Nations that is better equipped to deliver on its core priorities of peace and security, development, and human rights. Prime Minister Carney says his government is focused on bringing down costs for Canadians and defending the country's sovereignty. Speaking to the Liberal Caucus in Ottawa yesterday, Carney says his government will manage spending as part of its fiscal plan.
2: We will maintain our fiscal advantage, manage spending, and optimize our balance sheet so we can maintain always our vital social programs. Pharmacare, healthcare, dental care, on which Canadians rely.
1: The Prime Minister says the government is now in a financial position to add new support for social programs and expand childcare, but did not share specifics. Centre BC will become the third largest party in the province's legislature after 8 former BC Conservative legislators announced they would join. Former Finance Minister Peter Miliband has become its leader. Now, Friday's announcement came hours after ongoing upheaval within the Conservatives saw 3 legislators expelled from the caucus. Their departures now bring the losses to 12 for the official opposition caucus since Carolyn Findlay took over as leader in May. After months of threatening to take Greenland by force, U.S. President Donald Trump says he has a deal with Denmark to build the U.S. military presence on the island. The deal came after officials from the United States, Greenland, and Denmark quietly negotiated for months behind the scenes, searching for solutions to address some of Trump's security concerns. With the announcement of the pact, Trump is able to tout a foreign policy achievement ahead of the midterm elections. Denmark's Prime Minister Mette Frederiksen says the deal will be signed by all 3 governments next week during the United Nations General Assembly. And back here at home, Jobs Minister Patty Hajdu says the federal government will not interfere with workers' rights to strike as Ottawa considers legal changes to improve labor relations. Hajdu says her department held months of consultations with unions, employers, and other stakeholders over the spring and summer about the state of the Canada Labor Code.
3: And one thing that we've heard clearly is that, in fact, what we need is a stronger labor regime to help with fostering better relationships. So the focus of the labor review was really to ask those questions about how we reduce the risk of labor disruption through providing better supports, not just to employers and to unions, but also at the federal level through federal mediation services and other tools.
1: It's unclear whether legislation to change the Canada Labor Code will come in the fall session of Parliament. This is the Canadian Press. In sports, CJ Abrams became the 52nd player to join the 30-30 club. Cade Cavalli threw his 200th strikeout of the year, and the Washington Nationals took down the St. Louis Cardinals 9-1. Abrams joined the Cubs' Pete Crow Armstrong as the only players to hit 30 homers and steal 30 bases this season. He is just the second National to do it, joining Alfonso Soriano in 2006. Jackson Churio hit a 3-run homer, Sal Frelick singled in the go-ahead run in the 10th inning, and the surging Milwaukee Brewers beat the Baltimore Orioles 6-5. The Brewers got their 8th victory in 10 games despite blowing a 2-run lead in the 9th. And Juan Soto hit a 3-run homer, and the New York Mets kept the Philadelphia Phillies from gaining ground in the National League wildcard race with a 6-3 victory. Edmundo Sosa went 3-3 with a home run and a double for the Phillies, who remain tied with the Cubs for the top 2 wildcard spots after Chicago lost 6-4 to Cincinnati. From the Canadian Press, I'm David Augustine.
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0: Emma, shut up.
1: CKDJ has other cool bands too, like Stone Cold Crows.
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3: 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So when I think of my daughter's birthday, because now she gets to keep having them.
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10: 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Senator Kennedy has been shot in the head. I am right here. Rafer Johnson has a hold of a man who apparently has fired the shot. He still has the gun. The gun is pointed at me at this moment. I hope they can get the gun out of his hand. They have the gun away from the man.

0: can see the men inside of women, and I can see the women inside of men. The words are false, but the energy is true. Something about the sun and the moon, and about water and fire. Something about our eyes and the way that we see in twos. You can name a person, but you can't name a spirit. See us shining as bright as the moon. I remember dancing in the womb with you before we became. You and I, you and I, you and I.
1: Let's talk about your likes and dislikes. How about your favorite?
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1: I'm not putting milk steak.
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1: I'm gonna put
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0: on a daily basis. It's all they're talking about up there. Jesus Christ, dude. We are gonna lose our jobs.

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1: From the National Newsroom of the Canadian Press, I'm David Augustine. Allied military commanders will vote in Copenhagen, Denmark today to choose the next chair of NATO's military committee, and Canada's top soldier is in the running.
2: General Jenny Carignan is running against German General Carsten Brewer for the senior NATO position. It's an important prestige role, but doesn't come with the same clout as the alliance's most senior command role, Supreme Allied Commander Europe. Defense Minister David McGuinty says Carignan campaigned hard for the role and he has supported her.
3: I wrote letters to different ministers to suggest that she would be a fine candidate, and she is.
2: If she wins, Carignan will become the first woman ever to land the position. But McGuinty admits these elections are always hard fought. Kyle Duggan, The Canadian Press, Ottawa.
1: Peter Miliband says his team of 8 former BC Conservative MLAs are focused on holding Premier David Eby to account ahead of a possible early election call. Miliband, who now leads Centre BC, says half of British Columbians feel like they don't have a party they can vote for.
4: Historically, the only way you form government is do exactly what we're doing. You bring together a broad range of viewpoints, skills and experiences from across the province, and you form a coalition of people that want to see fiscal responsibility, want to see safe streets, want to see good health care, want to see good outcomes in K-12 education, and you focus on those major issues of the day.
1: Centre BC now has enough MLAs to be the official third party in the legislature. Financial markets are increasingly pricing in bets that the Bank of Canada will hike its policy rate sooner than later. Odds of a quarter point hike from the central bank at its decision next month are currently sitting at a coin flip. High oil prices are fueling fears that inflation could become a persistent thorn for the Bank of Canada. RBC's Claire Fan isn't convinced the central bank will be hiking in October.
5: As of this point, our forecast is though that they will hike in the first quarter of 2027 and not really in 2026. There's a lot of data that comes before the October meeting, including the BOS survey, including another round of labor market statistics and GDP as well, that could change some of that.
1: The Bank of Canada has held its policy rate steady at 2.25% for nearly a year as it gauges the impact of U.S. tariffs and the war in Iran. And in entertainment, country hitmaker Josh Ross and breakout star Cameron Whitcomb are once again the leading nominees heading into the Canadian Country Music Association Awards.
6: It'll relapse if it's just a dream, a picture-perfect party full of friends I used to keep.
1: Both musicians have secured 7 nods each, facing off in categories such as Best Male Artist and Single of the Year, though neither is expected to attend tonight's awards in Saskatoon. Whitcomb of American Idol fame is nominated for his song Options, about the temptation to relapse into alcohol addiction. Now the star-studded spectacle, hosted by James Barker Band, airs on CTV and Crave starting at 8 p.m. Eastern. This is the Canadian Press. In sports, Jose Ramirez and rookie Travis Bazzana homered, and Joey Cantillo pitched 6 scoreless innings as the Cleveland Guardians rallied to beat the Athletics 5-3 and stay atop the American League Central. Ramirez connected in the 6th inning to give the Guardians a 2-run cushion. His 12th homer was also the 7-time All-Star's 1,000th RBI, making him just the 2nd Cleveland player to reach the plateau. Jose Trevino lined a 2-run single to right field with the bases loaded in the 7th inning, and the Cincinnati Reds rallied for a 6-4 victory over the Chicago Cubs. Michael Conforto had 3 hits for the Cubs, who have dropped 2 of 3. And the San Francisco Giants shut down ace pitcher Logan Webb for the rest of the season, putting him on the injured list with a blister on his right middle finger. Webb finishes 8-9 with a 4.31 earned run average and 134 strikeouts in 27 starts. He earned All-Star honors for the 3rd consecutive year after a strong June, but has been inconsistent since then. From the Canadian Press, I'm David Augustine.
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4: Hey, is it Billy?
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1: 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They said we shouldn't do it. They begged us not to do it, and we did it anyway.
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0: Ottawa? What kind of music comes out of Ottawa? Alright, but what else you got? Is that it?
1: You call me Taco. I don't know who's Margo.
0: Damn, these are actually pretty good. 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
3: Yo, yo. When your girl is looking pretty, don't be silly, rap that willy.
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1: From the National Newsroom of the Canadian Press, I'm David Augustine. Allied military commanders will vote in Copenhagen, Denmark today to choose the next chair of NATO's military committee, and Canada's top soldier is in the running.
2: General Jenny Carignan is running against German General Carsten Brewer for the senior NATO position. It's an important prestige role, but doesn't come with the same clout as the alliance's most senior command role, Supreme Allied Commander Europe. Defense Minister David McGuinty says Carignan campaigned hard for the role and he has supported her.
3: I wrote letters to different ministers to suggest that she would be a fine candidate, and she is.
2: If she wins, Carignan will become the first woman ever to land the position. But McGuinty admits these elections are always hard fought. Kyle Duggan, The Canadian Press, Ottawa.
1: Prime Minister Mark Carney is preparing a busy fall sitting centered on affordability, sovereignty, and what he calls major economic legislation for Canada. His government plans faster project reviews through the Building Canada Strong Act, airport reforms, and new rules covering social media and artificial intelligence. A fall budget will also address spending, social programs, and child care, while conservatives challenge whether Canadians are better off under Carney. Prime Minister Carney will become the first Canadian leader to make an official visit to Saint-Pierre-et-Miquelon on Sunday when he travels to the French archipelago for a symbolic meeting with French President Emmanuel Macron.
4: The islands are about 20 kilometers off the southern coast of Newfoundland and are the closest European territory to Canada by geography. Carney's visit comes as he's pushing for new and broader alliance with the European Union. The meeting between the leaders is expected to showcase their nation's friendship and underscore their sovereignty. The leaders are set to discuss deepening the Canada-France partnership in sectors such as aerospace and critical minerals. Carney was recently in France, where he and the European Commission president began laying out a path for Canada to become the first associate member of the EU. They're still working to define what that'll mean. Brenda Molina Navidad, The Canadian Press.
1: The Saskatchewan Health Authority has launched an investigation into the death of 30-year-old Saskatoon woman Kirsten Hankey, who died while awaiting surgery for a broken ankle. Hankey's partner says her operation was postponed, and she later collapsed at home before dying in hospital from blood clots that traveled to her lungs. The authority has classified the death as a critical incident, requiring a formal review and report to the health minister. And in entertainment, country hitmaker Josh Ross and breakout star Cameron Whitcomb are once again the leading nominees heading into the Canadian Country Music Association Awards. Now both musicians have secured 7 nods each, facing off in categories such as Best Male Artist and Single of the Year, though neither of them is expected to attend tonight's awards in Saskatoon. Canadian-born singer Josh Ross has 7 nominations, while his single Hate How You Look is nominated for Single of the Year. The star-studded spectacle, hosted by the James Barker Band, airs on CTV and Crave starting at 8 p.m. Eastern. This is the Canadian Press. In sports, the Edmonton Elks are in Toronto this afternoon to take on the Argonauts in CFL action. The 10-3 Elks are riding a 4-game winning streak and sit 2 games ahead of second-place Saskatchewan in the West Division. Meanwhile, the 7-6 Argonauts can clinch a playoff spot and a home playoff game with a win after Montreal beat Hamilton 37-25 last night. The Calgary Stampeders host the Ottawa Redblacks in a matchup of 2 teams looking to end losing skids in the CFL. Calgary is on a 2-game losing streak and sits last in the West Division at 5-8, 2 games back of BC and Winnipeg. On the other hand, the Redblacks are in search of their first win of the year, sitting at 0-12. And the Toronto Blue Jays will play the second game of their 3-game series against the Rangers in Texas tonight. Toronto lost 7-1 in the series opener. The Jays are 2 games behind the final American League wildcard spot, with the Rangers 1 game behind. Jose Soriano gets the start for Toronto, while Texas counters with Kyle Quantrill. From the Canadian Press, I'm David Augustine.
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5: 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Is your social life worth it? Hands on the wheel, eyes on the road.
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1: Now this update from the Canadian press. Canada's top military commander, General Jenny Carignan, is competing to become chair of NATO's military committee. The chiefs of defense are meeting in Copenhagen today to choose the successor to Italy's admiral, who leaves next year. Prime Minister Mark Carney will make the first official visit by a Canadian leader to Saint-Pierre-et-Miquelon on Sunday for talks with French President Emmanuel Macron. The symbolic meeting on the French archipelago near Newfoundland will highlight Canada-France ties and shared concerns about sovereignty. Canada has not joined several European countries in condemning Turkey's crackdown on LGBTQ+ organizations following raids and the detention of hundreds of activists. And the federal Liberals are heading into Parliament's fall session with a stronger fiscal outlook, despite billions of dollars in new spending announced since the spring. Prime Minister Carney says the operating budget is now expected to balance in 2027, 1 year earlier than previously forecast. From the Canadian Press, I'm David Augustine.
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0: Looking for a night that's a little dirty? 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
1: On the sea floor, you're gonna have sea beets, sea yams, sea cabbage. 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
1: Now this update from the Canadian Press. Canada's top military commander is in the running for a senior defense post with NATO today. Chief of Defense Staff General Jenny Carignan is seeking to be the next chair of the alliance's military committee. The leaders of Canada and France will hold a working lunch in St. Pierre and Miquelon tomorrow. Prime Minister Mark Carney and French President Emmanuel Macron are holding a symbolic meeting on the French territory just off the coast of Newfoundland. U.S. President Donald Trump is boasting about a deal he says Washington has with Denmark to bolster the U.S. military presence in Greenland. Trump said in a social media post yesterday that the agreement gives the U.S. permanent control over security and all other needs. And the Canadian Country Music Association Awards are in Saskatchewan tonight, with country hitmaker Josh Ross and breakout star Cameron Whitcomb facing off. Both musicians have secured 7 nods each, facing off in categories such as Best Male Artist and Single of the Year, although neither is expected to attend tonight's awards in Saskatoon. From the Canadian Press, I'm Don Mitchell.
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3: 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Senator Kennedy has been shot in the head. I am right here. Rayford Johnson has a hold of a man who apparently has fired the shot. He still has the gun. The gun is pointed at me at this moment. I hope they can get the gun out of his hand. They have the gun away from the

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1: Now this update from the Canadian Press. Prime Minister Mark Carney and French President Emmanuel Macron are set to meet in a French territory just off the southern coast of Newfoundland tomorrow. A spokesperson for Macron's office says the symbolic meeting on St. Pierre and Miquelon will show off France and Canada's common ambition to work together and with all other countries that share their values. Meanwhile, the Carney government has opted against joining France, Germany, and others in condemning Turkey's crackdown on LGBTQ plus organizations as it negotiates a possible trade deal with Ankara. Allied military commanders will vote in Copenhagen, Denmark today to choose the next chair of NATO's military committee, and Canada's top soldier is in the running. If Chief of the Defense Staff General Jenny Carignan wins, she would become the first woman ever to be chair. And the Canadian biographical drama about Formula One driver Gilles Villeneuve will be the last premiere at the Toronto International Film Festival tonight with a red carpet event. From the Canadian Press, I'm Don Mitchell.
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0: 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Dude, you okay?
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0: Oh, you should totally head to the Jack Doyle Athletics and Recreation Center.
1: The Jack Doyle Athletics and Recreation Center?
0: Yeah, it's at the X building, open weekdays from 7 a.m. to 10 p.m. and 11 a.m. to 6 p.m. on weekends. 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
1: Dang, I'll head over there right now. 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
1: Now this update from the Canadian Press. Prime Minister Mark Carney will become the first Canadian leader to make an official visit to St. Pierre and Miquelon tomorrow. He'll travel to the French archipelago for a symbolic meeting with President Emmanuel Macron. Meanwhile, the Prime Minister says his government is focused on bringing down costs for Canadians and defending the country's sovereignty. Speaking at the two-day Liberal caucus retreat yesterday, Carney says his government will manage spending as part of its fiscal plan. Denmark's foreign minister is confirming the U.S. ally has struck a deal with the Trump administration over Greenland. And a Richmond city councillor who is running for mayor says the NDP government shouldn't call an election during the voting window for municipal elections that will be held on October 17th. Alexa Liu tabled an emergency motion at this week's Union of BC Municipalities Convention calling on officials to create a framework preventing the potential for the overlapping of elections. From the Canadian Press, I'm Don Mitchell.
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9: Facebook posts that led to the arrest of two young girls in connection with what police say was a cyberbullying suicide.
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12: 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Eating, smoking, and drinking your coffee are all distractions too. 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Is your social life worth it? Hands on the wheel, eyes on the road.
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1: Now this update from the Canadian Press. Prime Minister Mark Carney has confirmed his government will introduce legislation this fall to streamline project reviews. Speaking at the two-day Liberal Caucus retreat in Ottawa yesterday, Carney says this will be known as the Building Canada Strong Act. Meanwhile, the federal government is getting flack about how it categorizes its own spending. Ottawa unveiled a new tax break for businesses earlier this week that acts as an incentive for firms to invest in capital projects. Desjardins Deputy Chief Economist Randall Bartlett says tax expenditures should not be classified as assets on the government's balance sheets. Saudi Arabia has issued a string of emergency alerts across the kingdom after warning of a hostile aerial threat. The first such warning for the Saudi capital Riyadh is the first since the escalation with Yemen's Iran-backed Houthi rebels. And MS Now says its journalists have been denied access to the White House grounds and will take steps to protect its First Amendment rights. It comes a day after President Donald Trump announced he would ban some news outlets. From the Canadian Press, I'm Don Mitchell.
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0: Ted, my boy, it's gonna be legend. 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
0: Almost there. Dairy. Legendary.
2: 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And Civillain. And the hit band Civillain.
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2: 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We also got Radmore. CKDJ's so sick!
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3: 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He still has the gun. 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
1: Now this update from the Canadian press. The leaders of Canada and France will hold a working lunch in St. Pierre and Miquelon tomorrow. Prime Minister Mark Carney and French President Emmanuel Macron are holding a symbolic meeting on the French territory just off the coast of Newfoundland. A driver struck and injured six pedestrians at a Quebec festival early Saturday morning before fleeing the scene. Provincial police say the incident happened at a country music festival in Saint-Tite, Quebec, around 4:30 a.m. local time. Reporters from CNN, MS Now, and Political say they've lost access to the White House as of this morning. It follows a threat from U.S. President Donald Trump yesterday to ban the three outlets. And the Canadian Country Music Association Awards are in Saskatchewan tonight, with country hitmaker Josh Ross and breakout star Cameron Whitcomb facing off. Both musicians have secured seven nods each, facing off in categories such as Best Male Artist and Single of the Year, although neither is expected to attend tonight's awards in Saskatoon. From the Canadian Press, I'm Don Mitchell.
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0: Ottawa? What kind of music comes out of Ottawa? Alright, but what else you got? Check me out, fresh and clean, German haze, gone in a scene in my new suit. Is that it? She call me Taco. I don't know who's Margo. Damn, these are actually pretty good. Alright, where can I listen to all these songs?
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0: Okay, cool.
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1: Now this update from the Canadian Press. A new Liberal bill is expected to reduce government interventions during strikes. Speaking to reporters on Parliament Hill today, Jobs Minister Patty Hajdu confirmed that the upcoming legislation will limit the number of times the federal government can intervene in work stoppages. Canada's top military commander has been passed over for a senior defense post with NATO. Chief of the Defense Staff General Jenny Karinya will not be the next chair of the alliance's military committee. German General Carsten Reuer was selected for the position today. A man in his 20s has been taken in for questioning after six pedestrians were injured at a Quebec country music festival. It's alleged a driver struck several people early this morning before fleeing the scene in Saint-Tite, Quebec. And pop star Ed Sheeran is set to resume his tour in Philadelphia tonight, likely alone. After all his supporting acts withdrew, they left in solidarity with rap star Macklemore, who was dropped for making pro-Palestinian comments on stage. From the Canadian Press, I'm Don Mitchell.
0: 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We rock it.
2: On the sea floor, you're going to have sea beets, sea yams, sea cabbage. Have you ever had a sea salad? 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

0: Ottawa's new music, CKDJ 107.9. I'm Dan Mellon. All right, so if you want a good prank on your friends, I'm going to give you one here right now. Everybody loves pranks. Well, except the recipient, of course. But who doesn't love a good prank? And I remember when I was a kid, we used to spend rainy Sundays making prank phone calls. Now, back then, you couldn't trace any of it very easily, so you could do that kind of thing. But what do you do in 2023? Well, this one comes from a local auto mechanic. He had a great laugh when a client brought in his truck. Now, this is like a $90,000 truck, right? This is a really nice one. And it was making this weird noise. He's like, there's this noise when I drive it. So the mechanic, looks it over, doesn't see anything wrong, takes it out for a drive. And when he got up to speed, it started making this high-pitched noise. What malfunctioning part could that be? Well, it turns out his buddies had gone over in the night and underneath his truck had zip-tied a harmonica to the undercarriage. And then when he drove forward, the air passed through and anyway, drove this guy absolutely crazy. Mechanic had a good laugh. He didn't even charge him for the diagnostic. I wonder if he made him play a song in payment instead.
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0: All the best new music made right here in Ottawa. CKDJ 107.9, Ottawa's new music. I'm Dan Mellon. While one of the hallmarks about tuning in to your local radio station like this one you're listening to right now is that you get information that you might not get anywhere else. And I'm very excited about our brand new feature here on the show this morning. Can we get a special music introduction for this? This is the first time, so I want this to be real snazzy. Okay, here we go. It's time for Things You Didn't Know That You Needed. That's the best we could come up with for that. Could we at least get some lasers or something? Okay. So here's the thing. Before the internet, how did we even live? How did we even know how to get through a day? And what I'm about to tell you about here is something that, well, we've lived with for a long time, but knowing that it's there just makes everything better. Now, recently I've gotten into making homemade ice cream. It's really good. If you ever have a chance to try it, the store-bought stuff is great and all, but the homemade is just different. And available to you online is an ice cream butter fat calculator. Yes, due to the modern miracle of the internet, you can now plug in all your ingredients and it will give you a running total of the butter fat percentage of your ice cream. Now, why is this important? Well, I figured this out the first couple of times I made ice cream. Kind of left an oily texture in the mouth. It's because some of the cream had turned to butter and I didn't know that. You overchurned it. It was probably around 28% butter fat. And while that sounds appealing on the surface, just wasn't quite it. Down around 20-21%, some of the richest ice creams are about as high as you want to go. So I plugged my recipe into the ice cream butter fat calculator and I realized what I was doing wrong. Quick adjustment of the ingredients and I've got some of the best ice cream you're ever going to taste. So if you're going to try to make homemade ice cream this summer, and I highly recommend that you do it, plug in your ingredients into the ice cream butter fat calculator and you can make sure that it turns out really good. In this edition of Things You Didn't Know You Needed, we now return you to regularly scheduled programming.
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0: Thanks for locking in to CKDJ 107.9, Ottawa's new music. I'm Dan Mellon. So have you ever thought you knew the lyrics to a song, but you actually didn't? Like when you're driving in the car and maybe someone's sitting next to you is like, oh yeah, I know that song, and they start singing along. You look over and you think, those aren't the words to that song. What are you doing? There's a lot of misheard lyrics that go on, and I'm going to play you a series of songs now where you might think twice about this. And when I think about these songs, I want you to think of the name Lorraine, okay? Lorraine, here we go. First one, have you ever seen Lorraine?
1: Have you ever seen Lorraine?
0: I bless Lorraine.
2: I bless the rains down in Africa.
0: I can see clearly now, Lorraine is gone. Uh-huh, see, there it is.
1: I said fire to Lorraine.
0: No.

0: A Year Without Lorraine. Kiss Lorraine. And here comes Lorraine again. I don't know if those are the real lyrics or not, but Lorraine is happy about it.
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2: For a little while I was homesick.
1: Civilian. Fan Club Wallet. Whatever the vibe, CKDJ has you covered.
3: 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Because now, she gets to keep having them.
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0: 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Thanks for listening. I'm Dan Mellon. So I went to visit a friend this week and we cooked up some hamburgers and I'm like, where's your ketchup? I couldn't find it in the fridge. He's like, oh, it's just up in the cupboard. I'm like, in the cupboard? Why is it not in the fridge? He's like, you don't have to refrigerate ketchup. I've never not refrigerated ketchup. But it turns out you don't have to refrigerate ketchup. And a lot of other things too. And I did some research and apparently there's all kinds of things that we normally put in the fridge that we don't need to put in the fridge. Why do we do it? Well,
1: dangerous bacteria are lurking all over your kitchen. If you don't refrigerate it, you might be putting your loved ones at risk. It would be a foolish mistake not to put it in the fridge.
0: Right, those are the thoughts that go through your head sometimes when you're going to put something in the fridge. But here is a list of foods that apparently you don't have to refrigerate. Don't take my word for this, I'm not a scientist. This is purely for entertainment purposes only. First one is berries. Berries can get actually pretty moldy quickly, very soggy if you put them in the fridge. Berries aren't in the fridge in nature, you don't need to put them in the fridge in your house. Avocados. Now I know they can be a little messy to manage sometimes. But the thing is that if you have an avocado that's not quite ripe, putting it in the fridge stops that from happening. If you've got ripe avocado, use it immediately. If you don't, just let them sit. They'll get there eventually. Donuts are another thing you should never put in the refrigerator. Makes them stale and soggy. Same thing with potatoes. Chocolate hazelnut spread. Not something that needs refrigeration. It's absolutely loaded with sugar. In fact, there's more sugar in hazelnut spread than there are hazelnuts. If you can cure bacon with sugar, it will keep hazelnut spread from going bad. Honey? Honey is a magical chemical. They've actually found honey that has been stored for thousands of years, and apparently it never goes bad. Now, I mentioned ketchup earlier. Mustard is another thing that doesn't need to go in the fridge. There's so much acid in mustard, it'll stay good wherever you put it. Even if you left it in your trunk after a wild weekend barbecue, probably gonna be fine on Monday. Final thing, and I didn't know this one, hot sauce doesn't need to be in the fridge. Got some pretty strong ingredients in there, right? You've seen people keel over in pain when they eat it. Well, that environment is pretty inhospitable for bacteria and things like that as well, according to the article. Now, if you keep it in the fridge, it'll probably have a longer shelf life, but you don't need to put it in there, apparently. That and many other things that do not need to go in your refrigerator. And really, all that's going to do is make more room for you to put leftovers that you're never going to eat again anyway. So, I guess you're farther ahead.
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1: Now this update from the Canadian Press. Canada's jobs minister says upcoming legislation will help reduce the number of times the federal government has to intervene in strikes. Prime Minister Mark Carney is meeting with his Liberal caucus in Ottawa today as MPs prepare to return to the House of Commons next week. The Carney government appears to have opted against joining France, Germany, and others in condemning Turkey's crackdown on LGBTQ+ organizations. Turkish authorities targeted multiple groups and individuals this past week, detaining dozens of activists, breaking into association offices, and raiding popular hangouts. In Quebec, a driver has struck and injured six pedestrians at a local festival early this morning before fleeing the scene. Provincial police say the incident happened at a country music festival at around 4:30 a.m. local time. And there's just a month to go before Albertans vote on whether to hold a referendum on leaving Canada. From the Canadian Press, I'm Naira Ahmed.
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0: Ottawa's new music, CKDJ 107.9. I'm Dan Mellon. So I saw a post on my local community Facebook group, you know, all the goings-on of the town, and I saw this post about people upset about the kids who were playing Nicky Nicky Nine Door. Remember that one?
1: Nicky Nicky Nine Doors up and down the Scarborough Bluffs. They call me Nicky Nicky Nine Doors. I'm the guy who does that stuff.
0: Now listen, we can be all, you know, oh, the kids shouldn't do that sort of thing, but who didn't do that when they were 9, 10 years old? A little bit of harmless fun. I know some people say, oh, well, it's not harmless fun, but man, some people get, they're just outraged about these kids who knocked on their door and then ran, right? You ring the doorbell, you run. These kids could be down at the pool hall, for gosh sakes. And nothing against pool halls, but you know what I'm saying. So they go up to the door, ring the bell, and the person was all upset, right? I totally get it. But you know what? It's like making a prank phone call to someone and asking them if their refrigerator is running. And I know with call display and stuff like that, it doesn't work as well, but here at the radio station, our phone actually doesn't have call display. It blocks it. So why don't we, just for old time's sake, for all the kids who are getting turned away from Nicky Nicky Nine Door, let's make a prank call here.

0: Howdy doody, you've reached Chris Walker. Unfortunately, I'm not available to take your call right now. But you know how this works. Unless you're Dan Mellon, leave your name and number, and I'll get back to you as soon as I can. Thanks.
1: Yeah, man. Just calling to see if your refrigerator is running. And if it is, you better go out and catch it, man.
2: And you've been Mickey, Mickey, Nine Doors, up and down the Scarborough Bluffs.
1: Nicky Nicky Nine Doors. 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No call display needed for that one.
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Ottawa's new music, CKDJ 107.9. I'm Dan Mellon. So a question that comes up sometimes is, do you like your job? I mean, I hope you like your job, right? If you're going to do it every day, all week, I hope you like it at least a little bit. Some jobs may be more desirable than others, but if you're having fun at work, I've got to think you're going to do a pretty good job. Well, how about this guy? This video is out on social media this week. He works at an amusement park where there are roller coasters and things like that, and he was the operator of the

0: 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I forgot the shoulder straps. 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Something wrong with your seat belts. 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Hold on.
1: Oh man, you can imagine the fright on some of those people. He actually has a camera that's mounted to the ride and people get to see what they look like afterwards. But you imagine like, oh, the cable's broken. Oh, my shoulder strap isn't done and then everything falls out from underneath you. Yeah, that's gonna take a year or two off your life, I'm sure. But there's no question that dude loves his job. There's no question.

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0: All the best new music made right here in Ottawa. CKDJ 107.9, Ottawa's new music. I'm Dan Mellon. So I saw a post on my local community Facebook group, you know, all the goings-on of the town, and I saw this post about people upset about the kids who were playing Nicky Nicky Nine Door. Remember that one?
1: Nicky Nicky Nine Doors up and down the Scarborough Bluffs. They call me Nicky Nicky Nine Doors. I'm the guy who does that stuff.
0: Now listen, we can be all, you know, oh, the kids shouldn't do that sort of thing, but who didn't do that when they were 9, 10 years old? A little bit of harmless fun. I know some people say, oh, well, it's not harmless fun, but man, some people get, they're just outraged about these kids who knocked on their door and then ran, right? You ring the doorbell, you run. These kids could be down at the pool hall, for gosh sakes. And nothing against pool halls, but you know what I'm saying. So they go up to the door, ring the bell, and the person was all upset, right? I totally get it. But you know what? It's like making a prank phone call to someone and asking them if their refrigerator is running. And I know with call display and stuff like that, it doesn't work as well, but here at the radio station, our phone actually doesn't have call display. It blocks it. So why don't we, just for old time's sake, for all the kids who are getting turned away from Nicky Nicky Nine Door, let's make a prank call here.

0: 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Unfortunately, I'm not available to take your call right now, but you know how this works. Unless you're Dan Mellon, leave your name and number, and I'll get back to you as soon as I can. Thanks.
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6: Investigators in Alamance County have arrested half a dozen students on charges of cyberbullying.
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15: 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Senator Kennedy has been shot in the head. I am right here. Rayford Johnson has a hold of a man who apparently has fired the shot. He still has the gun. The gun is pointed at me at this moment. I hope they can get the gun out of his hand. They have the gun.

0: Thanks for locking in to CKDJ 107.9, Ottawa's new music. I'm Dan Mellon. While a lot of folks are looking for work right now, maybe see a job that appeals to you. I know some jobs are less glamorous than others, but how about this one? We take you to London, England, and a dog food company that's giving people the chance to make £5,000 in just 1 week. It's a vegan pet food company, and they're offering $5,000 to eat its dog food. Now, I don't mean give your pet the dog food for a week for £5,000. Yourself, the person, has to eat the dog food in order to get the £5,000. Now, before you sniff your nose up at that, think about this for a minute. By law, all dog food has to have human-grade food. Now, it doesn't mean it's, you know, tenderloin steak or anything like that. It just has to be edible. And in the case of this, the company assures that everybody that the sweet potatoes, lentils, the brown rice, all the stuff that's in it, pumpkin, blueberries, peas, and cranberries are absolutely safe. And what they're looking for from their human testers is feedback on how good the food it is, because if it's good enough for people, it's gotta be good enough for your dog. Gotta be 18 years of age or older to participate, and the £5,000 will only be deposited once the week is up and you've eaten nothing but the dog food. I don't know if I need £5,000 that bad, I'm just saying.
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1: Now this update from the Canadian Press. A bill to help reduce the number of times the federal government has to intervene in strikes could be coming soon. Canada's jobs minister says no government wants to intervene in a strike and that parties are better off if they can solve problems themselves at the negotiating table. The next chair of NATO will not be a Canadian. Only three Canadians have ever served as chair of the military committee, and the last time was during the Afghanistan war in the mid-2000s. In Quebec now, local police say a driver struck and injured six pedestrians at a country music festival early this morning before fleeing the scene. The suspect has since been arrested and taken in for questioning. Canada's women's team will play for gold at the Wheelchair Basketball World Championships this afternoon in Ottawa. They're playing against the United States. And more reporters have been denied access to the White House. From the Canadian Press, I'm Naira Ahmed.
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0: 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Thanks for listening. I'm Dan Mellon. Well, this past week, beavers were partly responsible for a 246-foot-long section of the Alaska Highway in northern BC being washed out after heavy rains caused the dam to collapse, and the torrent of water rolled down and washed out the highway. It was impassable for several days, long lineup of cars and big rigs, and it's time now to go out to Toad River, BC, the site of the dam damage, and we welcome local resident Irving Bud Jackson to the show. Good morning, Mr. Jackson.
1: Well, first off, let me say, if the only people who call me Irving are my mother, the cops, and my ex-wife whenever she was mad at me, you can just call me Bud.
0: All right. Well, right then, Bud. Well, listen, I was hoping you could give us an update on the scene out there. Now, how much damage did the beavers cause?
1: Well, I gotta say, I've never seen so much damn damage in my life.
0: You know, let me interrupt you there for a minute, Bud. I mean, this is a family program, and I'd ask that you keep profanity to a minimum.
1: Did you mean damn damage? I was talking about the beaver dam. Well, I wouldn't try and swear on the radio. I know better than that. I would have said damn damage, not damn damage. But I didn't say damn damage.

0: He was looking over at that beaver dam.
1: All right. Well, Bud, listen, we appreciate the update this morning from Toad River, BC. You have a great day.
0: Beaver dam, right, I will. Thanks, son.
2: Oh, that was a good walk up two flights of stairs. Dude, you okay?
3: Man, I need to get into shape.
2: Oh, you should totally head to the Jack Doyle Athletics and Recreation Center.
3: The Jack Doyle Athletics and Recreation Center?
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0: Ottawa's new music, CKDJ 107.9. I'm Dan Mellon. Crazy story out this week. We go to Philadelphia, Pennsylvania, USA, and a man decided that he was going to try his luck and see if he could eat 40 rotisserie chickens in 40 days. Alexander Tominski, 31-year-old waiter, put them back, and when it came down to the final 40th chicken, he invited a bunch of his followers down to the pier, and he put away that final chicken leg. Down the hatch we go.
1: 4, 3, 2, 1.
0: And with that, I guess made history of sorts. He said he felt really sick, though. He lost 14 pounds in the stunt. And with all that sodium, I don't know if his blood pressure is ever going to be right again. We asked around, could you do it? 40 rotisserie chickens in 40 days?
2: You know, I think I can take out about one per week. So that's how many weeks? That's about... I'll take seven rotisserie chickens in 40 days. Okay. Easy.
3: It's 40 chickens in 40 days? Mm-hmm. That's like, if it's your only thing you're eating, that's like a decent breakfast, lunch, and dinner.
0: I mean, it's good protein,
3: great,
0: right?
3: Great protein. Plus, you put it on a sandwich. You can put it on a sandwich. There's no rules against that.
0: No.
3: Yeah, it's great. 40 and 40. Easy.
4: Like five.
0: Only five?
4: I mean, it's going to get really repetitive. So, I mean, I'm not big on chicken in the first place.
0: So you'd quit out of boredom?
4: I wouldn't quit. I would plan it out like five. That's it.
5: I say 40. I agree with what he said. 40 is easy.
0: You can do it.
5: Sandwiches, everything, yeah.
6: I'm living off of candy right now, so probably zero.
0: You're still in the Halloween candy coma?
6: Yeah. I think anywhere between like 10 to 15. But even then, that's a bit of a stretch.
7: I would only probably be able to eat five. That's it.
0: Why five?
7: I would get tired of just chicken. Just only chicken.

0: can see the men inside of women. And I can see the women inside of men. The words are false, but the energy is true. Something about the sun and the moon, and about water and fire. Something about our eyes and the way that we see in twos. You can name a person, but you can't name a spirit. I can see us shining as bright as the moon. I remember dancing in the womb with you before we became. You and I, you and I, you and I, you and I.
1: 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I'm Dan Mellon.
2: Okay, my producers want me to do this story right now. I'm going to give a disclaimer before we start this.
1: The following segment may contain scenes that are disturbing to some listeners. Discretion is advised.
2: Okay, I don't even know where to start with this story, okay? Remember we used to do a little bit on this show called Florida Man? But this one is too good not to do. Do we still have the old Florida Man music? Just one more, one time only. Okay, we're gonna do one time only.
3: Florida Man.
2: All right, the headline reads, chickens die every day, people. Florida man arrested for killing neighbor's rooster claims self-defense. You can't write this stuff, folks. A Florida man facing animal cruelty charges after investigators said he killed his neighbor's pet rooster. Now, the man claims he was out checking the mail and his neighbor's rooster began attacking him. He said, I went to the mailbox, I turn around, bang, bang, bang, and there's a chicken out in the street, and the chicken followed him over to his house and apparently started attacking him with, you know, pecks to the leg, flares up, and the man said, in self-defense, he hit the rooster to stop him from jumping at him, accidentally knocked him in the head and killed it. So then it goes back to the neighbor, finds his rooster missing, calls over, and the guy admitted to killing the chicken, called the police. Next thing you know, animal control officers show up and he was arrested for animal cruelty. He was mad, saying, now he calls the chicken police on me, and he wound up spending 30 hours in jail. He doesn't understand why his neighbor called law enforcement over a dead rooster. And this was the defense that the guy gave. He said, chickens die every day, people. At Popeyes, Kentucky Fried Chicken. Come on. Anyway, no word if any further charges will be filed. But chalk that one up under things that I didn't think I was going to hear about. Ever.
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0: 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I'm Dan Mellon.
1: I know people like to complain a lot about stuff online, and I'm not even going to get into the list of things. One of the things, though, that a lot of Canadians like to complain about is pineapple pizza. It's like one of those things that even if you secretly eat it, you complain about it online. It's like the people who complain online that they don't like Nickelback.
2: Never made it as a wise man. I couldn't cut it as a poor man stealing.
1: But I know they've got it in their playlist. Maybe even been to a show, bought a CD. You know how it goes. There's nothing wrong with Nickelback. And according to a survey done recently, there's nothing wrong with pineapple pizza. Now, I don't know if you know this or not. Pineapple on pizza, Hawaiian pizza, is actually a Canadian invention. Back in the 1960s, a man by the name of Sam Panopoulos had some restaurants in southern Ontario, thought people would enjoy the salty and the sweet together, and started making the pizzas out of his restaurants. And nobody liked it at first, but it caught on after a while. And ever since, there's been this bone of contention. Those who love it, those who hate it. And the argument even made it to presidential levels. 2017, the president of Iceland, President Johannesson, who happens to be married to a Canadian, told a group of high school students in Iceland that he was fundamentally opposed to pineapple on pizza and would like it banned throughout the country. He received swift rebuke online, and then a couple years later expressed regret for making a comment like that. Of course, you don't make comments like that. So a scientific poll was done recently, asking 1,000 Canadians across the country their thoughts on the pineapple pizza. And overall, 73% of Canadians say that they would definitely or probably eat pineapple on pizza. That's up 7 points over the same question a year ago. The part of Canada that most likes pineapple on pizza, Alberta, followed by BC, Saskatchewan, Manitoba, and Ontario comes in at 76%. Quebecers, 55%. So when it comes to pineapple pizza, I think the disgust and hatred that we hear about it here in Canada might have to take a page out of the Nickelback haters group. You tell them, Chad.
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1: Now this update from the Canadian Press. Prime Minister Mark Carney is meeting with his Liberal caucus in Ottawa today as MPs prepare to return to the House of Commons next week. The Liberal government is also set to release a new budget in the fall sitting. Tomorrow, Prime Minister Mark Carney and French President Emmanuel Macron are holding a symbolic meeting at the archipelago 20 kilometers off the southern coast of Newfoundland. Both leaders say it will be a show of unity and mutual respect. Just 1 month remains before Alberta's October 19th referendum. Drivers going through many neighborhoods can spot red and white lawn signs urging Albertans to vote to stand with Canada, while some blue signs are there too, supporting Alberta going its own way. And the Canadian Country Music Association Awards will soon kick off in Saskatoon. The star-studded spectacle airs on CTV and Crave starting at 8 p.m. Eastern. From the Canadian Press, I'm Naira Ahmed.
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1: It's everything you need to know to start your day in less time than it takes most people to drive to work. 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
0: The Daily Milkman. 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
1: Donald Trump insists that Saturday is the day he will reveal tariffs on goods from Canada imported into the USA. 25% has been the rumored amount, although yesterday he said that could be higher. And he adds the tariffs may or may not include oil. Meanwhile, the Canadian dollar fell to just under 69 cents following his comments. All 67 people, including passengers and three members of the U.S. military involved in a mid-air collision in Washington, D.C., have been confirmed dead. U.S. President Trump blaming diversity hires from past administrations. The FAA, however, says one air traffic controller was working two positions at the time of the crash. And Anthony Vo, a recently exonerated January 6th nonviolent offender who fled to Canada 6 months ago, avoiding a border checkpoint, has been returned home to the U.S. after being ordered out of Canada and banned from re-entering for a year. Two more sleeps until Groundhog Day. 47 more days until spring. Your sunrise in the nation's capital today, 7:24 a.m. Sunset, 5:08 p.m., giving you 2 minutes and 35 seconds more daylight today than yesterday. With your weekend forecast, here is your weather wonder kid.
2: Hi, I'm Finn, and you're listening to Finn's Friday Forecast. This Friday is a cloudy day. Only in the evening, it breaks open a wee bit. The high for today is 0 degrees, which feels like -3. The night is partly cloudy with a low of -19 that feels like -29. Saturday morning is really sunny. In the afternoon, some more clouds. The maximum temperature is around -13 degrees, and with the wind chill that feels like -19. The night is partly cloudy with a low of -21. That only feels like -25 since there is hardly any wind. Sunday is cloudy with sunny breaks. I'm wondering if we're going to see Douglas our groundhog. 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Sunday afternoon is bringing us some light snow. It should stop early Sunday evening, though, still leaving us with up to 10 centimeters of snow. Unfortunately, at night, more light snow. Up to 5 centimeters is possible. For Finn's 7-day forecast, go to dailymilkman.com. Join me again on Monday for Finn's Forecast. See ya!
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1: In the PWHL, it's New York and Boston tonight, Ottawa and Toronto tomorrow, and on Sunday, Montreal is in New York. Four games tonight in the NHL, it's Nashville and Buffalo, Vancouver taking on Dallas, the Blues against the Avalanche, and Columbus taking on Utah. Hockey Night in Canada tomorrow features the Sens and Wild, Winnipeg and Washington, Toronto and Edmonton, and Calgary taking on Detroit. Sidney Crosby named Canada's captain for the Four Nations face-off. Auston Matthews will wear the C for Team USA. And in the NBA, it's the Bulls in Toronto tomorrow night to take on the Raptors.
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1: On this day in history, January 31st, 1928, Scotch brand tape was first marketed by the 3M Company. Today in 2005, Keanu Reeves received his star on the Hollywood Walk of Fame, and the online word puzzle Wordle was purchased for a low seven-figure sum by the New York Times today in 2022.
0: The Daily Milkman. Quickies.
1: Bill Belichick is suggesting that the Vince Lombardi Trophy, which is the trophy presented to the winner of the Super Bowl, should have its name changed to the Tom Brady Trophy. After all, Brady did win it seven times. A group of New York art experts have confirmed it. A painting bought at a Minnesota yard sale for $50 turns out to be an authentic, previously unknown work of Van Gogh. Its estimated value, $15 million. They believe it was painted the same year Van Gogh painted his masterpiece, The Starry Night, at a psychiatric ward in southern France. Are you a Beatles fan? Well, Crocs is out with a new clog collection inspired by the Beatles in their 1968 animated movie Yellow Submarine. The Beatles X Crocs line comes in two options: the classic clog, featuring the psychedelic colors of the film, and the Yellow Submarine clog, of course, in bright yellow with red and white accents. A woman in Missouri has been sentenced to 10 years in prison for a deadly drunk driving crash just days after being pardoned by President Donald Trump for her role in the January 6th Capitol riot. And finally, a Canadian Bigfoot hunter is being divorced by his wife after he took his ex-girlfriend on a Sasquatch-seeking expedition without telling her. Lotto Max tonight, $25 million, the estimated jackpot. $28 million, the estimated jackpot in the Gold Ball 649 draw tomorrow. The classic draw, $5
0: million. Fun facts, let's learn something new.
1: Some Friday brain teasers for you. Let's see how you do today. Three random fun facts.
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1: I just said that. If you're average, you have more than five of these. Five pair of jeans.
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1: 7% of people buy more junk food when they bring this to the store with them. Their own bags.
4: Fun fact.
1: And finally, 40% of us turn down a wedding invitation for this reason. We just cannot afford it.
0: Fun fact.
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7: It is the Daily Duh. Today, the story of a 29-year-old Florida man. Yes, Florida man who got arrested on Sunday for assaulting his roommate while arguing about video games. They charged him with a felony because he was on probation. See, he also attacked people in 2022 and 2023, and both of those also involved video games. However, this one was slightly different. He assaulted his roommate with a bologna sandwich. Your daily duh.
8: It's somebody's birthday today.
7: Happy birthday today to Tyler Hubbard of Florida Georgia Line. He's 38. Marcus Mumford of Mumford & Sons is 38. Justin Timberlake brought sexy back. He's 44. Kerry Washington, 48. Portia de Rossi, Ellen's wife. And, of course, she was on Ally McBeal, Better Off Ted, Nip, Tuck, and more. She's 52 today. Minnie Driver's 55. Happy birthday, Kelly Lynch. Johnny Rotten of the Sex Pistols. He's 69. Harry Wayne Casey of KC and the Sunshine Band. Get down tonight. He's 74. And Jonathan Banks of Breaking Bad, Wise Guy, and more. He's 78 today.
9: The Daily Milkman. What you watching?
7: The big noteworthy thing on TV this weekend, the Grammy Awards on Sunday. And new at the movies? Have a listen.
10: I am here to get you connected. Use this to discover information.
11: What is life?
12: You are a human being.
11: Human being.
13: You're special. You're worthy. You're you.
14: Don't you ever wonder what it's like?
15: What?
14: Life.
16: Dogman!
17: Dogman, listen up! You're the only one that can stop him.
16: How evil can one cat be?
17: Pretty evil. It's not going to ruin my evil plans to destroy all do-gooders.
18: Why do you always gotta lick the inside of my mouth?
19: Iris, wake up.
20: What are you doing? Shut her down already.
21: What is she talking about, Josh?
19: Are you breaking up with me?
20: It's not you.
19: It's me.
7: Love Me, a post-apocalyptic romance in which a boy, that's B-U-O-Y, and a satellite meet online, and they fall in love after the end of human civilization, starring Kristen Stewart and Stephen Ewan. Dogman, an animated superhero comedy film based on the children's graphic novel of the same name, and Companion, brand new horror film, a weekend getaway amongst friends at a remote cabin, which unravels into chaos after a revelation that one of the guests is a companion robot. That is what you're watching for the weekend. Today, in hit music history, 1967, while taking a time out from filming the promotional Strawberry Fields, John Lennon bought an 1843 circus poster from an antique shop. The poster provided him with most of the lyrics for his song Being for the Benefit of Mr. Kite. Members of the Grateful Dead busted on LSD charges this day in 1970. Blondie had their third number one hit single this day in 1981 with The Tide Is High. Today in 88, Janet Jackson kicked off a two-week run at number one on the singles chart with Together Again. The 52nd annual Grammy Awards were held this day in 2010. Taylor Swift, at the age of 20, became the youngest artist ever to receive the Album of the Year award with Fearless. And today in 2016, David Bowie left an estate valued at about $100 million, according to his will, which was filed in New York. Half would go to his widow, along with the home they shared in New York. The rest was shared between his son and daughter.
9: The Daily Milkman. Celebrity stuff.
7: British actor and singer Marianne Faithfull. You may remember her song Broken English. She passed away yesterday at the age of 78. Meanwhile, 70s punk legend Patti Smith clapped on stage in Brazil mid-performance. 30 minutes into her show, the 78-year-old music legend was reading a statement about climate change when she went down. Dave Matthews had to pull out of last night's Fire Aid concert at the very last minute due to a critical family health matter. That is all they're saying about that at this point. The Grammys come up on Sunday, and they will feature a Quincy Jones tribute and a performance dedicated to the spirit of the city, the LA wildfires. Saturday Night Live has been celebrating 50 years on the air lately, and they have just announced they are going to do an entire special devoted to 50 years of musical guests. Def Leppard guitarist Vivian Campbell has provided a health update after missing the band's last two concerts due to his ongoing fight with cancer. He says he's recently had a bone marrow transplant as part of his treatment, and it's safe to say, thus far, it's been very successful. Ringo Starr, a guest on Jimmy Kimmel earlier this week, and admitted he has never had pizza. He's also never had curry. He says he's allergic to several items, and with pizza, you just don't know what they're putting on it half the time. Says he's pretty strict with himself because, well, otherwise makes him ill immediately. And finally, the third and final season of Squid Game will premiere on Netflix June 27th.

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0: It's the Daily Milkman.
1: Hey, in utter news today, of course, Groundhog Day is Sunday. Well, the animal rights group PETA is calling for a change to Groundhog Day. They suggest that Wyatt and Willie, Punxsutawney Phil, and all the others should be replaced with a cake. A weather reveal cake. Just like baby gender reveal parties, the weather cake would show one of two colors. Blue, meaning six more weeks of winter, or pink, indicating an early spring. And, of course, they insist that that cake be vegan. The NHL is creating a new weekly show to help grow the game with younger viewers. The league is launching a new 30-minute animated program, NHL Hockeyverse, matchup of the week. It recreates real-life games and features teen commentators. The NFL, of course, had a similar approach recently, partnering with Nickelodeon for youth-specific broadcast. A woman in Wales is in court after sending videos of herself farting to her boyfriend's ex-girlfriend. 25-year-old woman is believed to be the first person ever to face charges for cyber farting. The victim claims the videos caused her distress and anxiety. The prosecutor described to the court how the woman filmed herself placing the camera on her bottom and passing the gas. She sent three videos on December 22nd and another four over the next few days, including on Boxing Day and then again on New Year's Day. The defense lawyer explained that Evan's boyfriend is having issues with his ex regarding child visitation.
2: Why don't we spend some quality time together?
3: Won't you pull up a chair? And now, push the chair back down again. Pull it up and push it down. Now give me three sets of 30 reps each.
1: Could you use some good news? Happen to have three good news stories right here. Beginning with this from England, where the BBC did a story about a guy named Donovan Shears. He got his first cell phone in 1998. He was 18 years old, and for fun, he texted the word hello to a completely random number. And he got a text back from a woman named Kirsty. They ended up married. Today, they've got two kids. One is six, the other is nine. A woman got revenge on her nephew for a very snarky birthday card that he sent her three decades ago. The classic Lordy Lordy Look Who's 40 birthday card. Well, she saved it and just sent it back to him on his 40th. She posted a photo of it on Reddit. And finally this, an 8-year-old kid in Philly named Declan is in the news after an internet do-gooder helped him out in a big way. He has juvenile arthritis and has been in the hospital 17 times. Another guy named Zachary runs an account called MD Motivator and does nice stuff for deserving people. Well, his followers recently suggested he do something for Declan, who loves the Philadelphia Eagles. Well, Declan was walking around a dollar store with his mom when Zach walked up and offered him $1,000 cash or a mystery gift. Well, he chose the mystery gift and then found out it was two tickets to the NFC Championship game. He'd never even been to a regular NFL game, so he was over the moon. By the way, Zach also gave him the $1,000, and Declan handed it out at random to customers in the store.
4: We play so many great bands on CKDJ, like Civillain. And Civillain. And the hit band, Civillain.
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4: 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CKDJ is so sick!
7: 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You driving? 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Just talking on your phone, even hands-free, makes you four times as likely to get you in a collision. 3 seconds is all it takes. 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Hands on the wheel, eyes on the road.
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1: Actual fun status updates that we found on Facebook, like this. My Valentine's Day plans. Breakfast in bed, chocolates, watch movie, dinner for two. Regret eating dinner for two. My phone just filmed a 6-hour documentary about life inside my pocket. Oh my, this is a little frisky for a Friday. Which nipple does the red jumper cable go to? I'm asking for a friend. Facebook Funnies. At what age is it appropriate to tell my friends that they are imaginary? And finally, there is no better sunscreen than sitting inside a bar.
0: It's the Daily Milkman.
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others say, we were given our languages from the animals, from the trees, yet we cut them down. 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

0: Ottawa? What kind of music comes out of Ottawa? Alright, but what else you got? Check me out, fresh and clean, turning haze, coming to see me in my new suit. Is that it? She call me Taco. I don't know who's Marco. Damn, these are actually pretty good. Alright, where can I listen to all these songs?
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0: Okay, cool.
2: 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When your girl is looking pretty, don't be silly, rap that willy.
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5: 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No way.
4: Hoorah! 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Open weekdays from 11:30 to 6:30.
6: Moved here a few weeks ago. 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
8: You come home from work and he's waiting for you. Dinner is already made and you smell the lavender-scented candles he's lit. You follow the rose petals to the dining room and he made all your favorite comfort foods. Soon you get lost in his eyes and the two of you make your way to the bedroom. How would you like it if you were told you're not allowed to love? It's in our nature to love. Homophobia takes us away from too many people every year. Don't contribute to the hate. Visit egale.ca for more information.
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0: 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Come on!
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